Whatever we are ordered to do, asked for, or take part in, it is an act of humanity.

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1: Whatever we are ordered to do, asked for, or take part in, it is an act of humanity to preserve our lives, societies, and nature instead of destroying them. We all have our own values. 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

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Say no. 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

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On the other hand, please realize and understand

From For Peace Against War, Who Is Not, a compilation for the people of the Ukraine. That was Jack Danger's of Meat Beat Manifesto with Radio Free Europe 22. Before that, Bill T. Miller with Cohesive Path, also off For Peace Against War. That is available on Component Recordings Bandcamp. Then we had Nightjers, spelt N-I-G-H-T-J-R-R-S, with Stop Worrying, Mara, You're Altered, off the I Heart Noise Gone in 60 Seconds Volume 5 compilation of 1 minute tracks or less. Violet Knox with Wonderlust off of Sylvay, Bailey's Band with Small Craft Advisory, also off Gone in 60 Seconds Volume 5 on our I Heart Noise. Definitely Demolition with Radiator Love off of For Peace Against War, Who Is Not, a compilation for the people of the Ukraine on Component Recordings. Ideas Are Birds with V off Gone in 60 Seconds Volume 5 on iHeart Noise. Say No by Wolfgang Fleur featuring Maps, that's Wolfgang of Kraftwerk, also on For Peace Against War. And Stephen Melander of Cabaret Voltaire with Working You Are off For Peace Against War. Then we had a four in a row from Gone in 60 Seconds Volume 5 on iHeart Noise. That was Johnny Fallout with Dinner in the Desert, a Cup of Coffee Mix, Bird Spanker with Dual Avoider, Astral Chill with Astral Cut Pasta Quick Prep. And I started off Deathly Demolition with Sonic Dissonance Against Cognitive Dissonance. And that about wraps up that set. I am going to read a few concerts that are coming up in the Boston area mostly. First off, on Friday, October 16th in New York City at the Pictor Gallery, Ambient Chaos is happening with me, Deathly Demolition, Shoko Nagai, WVS. Friday, October 23rd in Charlestown, Mass, Coffin Fabrique presents Noise Code, performing live techno set, DJ Deathly D, DJ Vanderkind, and DJ Arc Runner. Saturday, October 24th at the Magic Room in Norwood, Mass, Electric Cabaret Night 1 features Retribution Body, Lori Amott, State Vector Collapse, Brian BZ, Aether Chroma, and Mouse Kid. November 7th and 8th at AS220 in Providence, Rhode Island is Providence Noise Fest, featuring a ton of acts to see, including This Is Not Okay, Adrift, D-Christ, Doom, Deathly Demolition, Jay Bledew, Richard Tarantino, Cluethesius, Radio Shock, Distorting a Woodpecker, State Vector Collapse, Closer Bones, Idem Theftable. Wow. Yeah, just so many. Dave Public, Noise Soup Miasma, Andrea Pensado, Don Nothing, Department of Industrial Accidents, Christina Warren. Okay, November 13th through 15th at AS220 is Providence, Rhode Island is PVD Loop Fest. Saturday, November 14th at the Middle East is Kafkaesque Boston featuring Pissed Jeans, Bailey's Band, Phantasmagorical Cannibal Animal, The Hammer Party, Period Bomb, Midnight Creeps, Miracle Blood, Bedtime Magic, and the Blue Dream Box on the first night. Second night, that's enough for now. There's a lot more. If you go to voidstar.cc/discord, you can get a lot more concerts coming up. But right now, I'm going to continue with the music. This is State Vector Collapse with Bereft of Ethos off of Solidarity, a benefit compilation for the American Civil Liberties Union on Voidstar Productions. Enjoy.

0: I never hated men, but now I do. 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I hate those male... cops. 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
1: Do you feel anger or even hatred towards men?
0: The cops, the judges, the lawyers, they're all male.

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I did what anybody else would do. And so there's only clemency or the chair. 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I never hated men, but now I do. I never hated men, but now I do. The cops, the judges, the lawyers, they're all male.

You are listening to Klube with The Mirror Gate from Iter Ad Seeken. An untitled track from Vomir before that, from the 100 Ways compilation on Burial Recordings. We heard Sonara with Connecting Tissue from the Thysaurism Split. Skakir gave us Vokongtutha from Equal Oblivion. Astrogenic Hallucinating gave us Megastructure Signals from also from 100 Ways. Pest Zone with Waning Away into Nothingness from Mask. We heard GX Jupiter Larson with 0 plus 0, also from the 100 Ways compilation. Something from the New Blockaders, probably one of the first recognizable modern noise bands from the 1980s. We heard Ex Nihilist Assault from Broken Flag, retrospective 1982 to 1985. Her Noises Violence gave us AMAB from Kali Yuga. We heard Death Appeal with Collective Agitator from There's Hope Yet. I Saw You Die gave us At the End, Regret is All That Remains. That's from On the Day of Our Grand Mutilation. Something new from Secretaire Particulaire, we heard We Regret to Inform You from You Are the Boss. We heard something from the new drum corps, Sabotage, from Breakdown. And we started everything off with New Godflesh and Feral Colony from Decay. I am DJ Semanticrist. Deftly Demolition and I will return next week at this time. The Green Program is up next.

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2: Hello, loves. Welcome. You made it to the Green Program. Welcome, welcome. Tonight we have a fun evening. DJ Salson is joining us. Always fun to have him in the studio. He's celebrating a birthday, so we'll do it with house music and, some soundscapes and some hangs, and happy to share that with you. So you got us, the Green Program. This is Miss DJ Lotus. Shout out to Void Productions, always on before us with their noise program. I always get here a little later, and I love hearing the vibe. It's, you know, that's a nice part about WZBC. We play lots of different vibes. There's always something going 24 hours now, and there's something for everyone. So tonight it's house, Green Program, every Monday night, 10 p.m., 1 a.m. We got you. We are going to vibe out till 1 a.m. I'm up first, and then Selson will kick it for the last hour and a half. Shout out to all the old and new listeners. Much love. We appreciate you. Appreciate sharing in this communal space, this divine space of music. And never take it for granted. Also, shout out Indigenous Peoples Day. May the earth one day enter people, find peace. All right, y'all. Let's go.

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0: Hello, loves. Hope your evening is going very swell. Comfy and cozy wherever you are, enjoying the fall energy. We have Selson in the house.
1: All right, Miss Lotus. Fantastic. Absolutely fantastic set.
0: Thank you. We're getting ready for yours. And how's your fall going?
1: Going okay. Going all right. Yep. Little chill in the air. Get some storms coming through. Yes.
0: And you just celebrated a birthday now.
1: Oh, yeah. Yep.
0: Do you enjoy your birthdays?
1: Yeah, it's okay. You know, nice to just do whatever I want to do.
0: Do you get to do
1: that?
0: Yes. Nice. I love that.
1: Oh, yeah.
0: So what do you have for us this evening? Anything?
1: Well,
0: feeling any kind of particular way?
1: Just kind of a chill, minimal tech sound. A little bit of organic house mixed in there. And some funky tech house.
0: Nice. So, that's a good rounded out.
1: Look forward to it. Yeah.
0: Rounded out set there.
1: Oh, yeah.
0: Any fall plans for you?
1: Not really. No. Nope.
0: You're a chill guy. You're like, let me just live my life. Nice. Yes, it's been an interesting year for sure. So it's getting around that time of year where it's time to be like calm and cozy and maybe inward and reflecting a little bit. I've been feeling that coming on.
1: Yep. Yep.
0: Well, sending lots of love and care out to you and yours. And we're going to keep the vibe rolling till 1 a.m. You know the deal. Green program every Monday night. Different DJs, different vibe. Same idea. Trying to bring love and joy into your lives, into your hearts. Even if the world is crumbling around us, you got to have some spaces to go to feel safe and happy and rejuvenated and able to kind of just let go. So that's what we like to do here. And Selson coming up at 11:30. And we'll be back to check on you. Let's
1: right
0: go.
1: Right on.

90.3 FM, WZBC Newton. And that was a set by Miss DJ Lotus. Sounding really good. Really, really enjoyed that. As we move on, gonna be doing some stuff coming up. A little bit of dreamy sort of feeling. Anyway, glad to have you aboard this evening. You're listening to Green.

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Loving this mix by Selson, by the way. Thanks for joining us. Lots of love to you and yours. We're here till 1 a.m. And yeah, let's get back to it.

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A free thinking. Understanding your connection with the universe and your ability to create within it. And that's definitely a danger in most people's eyes.

Hello, loves. We're reaching the end of the program here. Wanted to come on and give you our regards. Many thanks for joining us this evening. This is the Green Program.

0: to you and yours. Being back next month as per usual. You can always find our stuff on Mixcloud next day. Thanks to Selsyn, who puts it up for us. Mixcloud, the green program. We're on Facebook as well if you want to follow us or follow along. Next week will be DJ Pussy Willow in the house. Always a good time. And hope you enjoy the fall energy coming through. And you work on letting go of the stuff you can't control and making space for new things to settle. And I'll catch you on the flip side. Any last words, my friend?
1: No, that's about it. You said it so well. All right.
0: Okay, y'all. Catch you next time. Peace and love. Kiss your fur babies for me. Bye, y'all.

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Economists must learn to subtract.

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You're probably sleep deprived. Research from the National Sleep Foundation shows over 90% of adults who have healthy sleep behaviors have good sleep health and no significant depressive symptoms. 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

Hey, WZBC Newton listeners, are you getting enough sleep? 1 in 3 adults in the U.S. are sleep-deprived, reporting less than 7 hours of sleep per night. 1 in 20 adults reported falling asleep at the wheel. Lack of sleep can lead to chronic health problems, an increase in accidents and injuries, and mental health issues. 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Unlock your potential, one good night's sleep at a time.

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You're listening to WZBC Newton 90.3 FM. My name is Krista, and this is Dream Sequence. That first song that you heard was Treehouse by the Children's Space Program, and next up you'll hear Toxic News by Beans. I will be on for the next hour spinning these tunes, so make sure you keep it locked.

You just heard Boil Down to Love by Body Double. Before that was Zambito by Soul Society. Time on My Mind by Wild Wild Wets. Elysian Fields by Daughter of the Vine. And Toxic News by Beans. 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

You just heard Kidnappin' by the Wheelers of Oz. Before that was Renegade by Human Music, The Light by Astrology Now, and Out of Body by Indigos. Next up will be my last song for this week. It is Decida by Marina Mole. Thank you, as always, for tuning in this morning, and make sure you keep it locked.

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Dear sir, a letter with a payment plan. 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

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I'm Peter C. You're listening to Alchemy.

band from Guadalajara, Mexico. Not New Mexico, Mexico. They're called Descartes a Kant. And that was something from their album going back a couple of years, After Destruction with Raindrops of Poison. We also heard the new one from Curse Mackey and something called Star Witness, latest from Actors and their album Our Love Will Last Forever with Stimulation. And at the top of the set, it was Agrum, G-R-U-M-H. And something called Ayatollah Jackson. We got just about quarter past 10. You got to tune in 90.3 FM. We're WZBC News. 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Kind of a poppy start to kind of a gray, kind of miserable morning. This is the latest from Boy Harsha, who were in town a couple of weeks ago. They have a new album out called Get Mean. And this is Ronnie.

0: but my people are so smart. And you know what else they say about my people? The polls. They say, I have the most loyal people. Did you ever see that? Where I could stand in the middle of Fifth Avenue and shoot somebody and I wouldn't lose any voters, okay? It's like incredible.
1: The whole truth and nothing but the truth, so help you God.
2: I do.
3: Here they come. Boy, what a surprise they're coming.

0: It's a duo out of Norway. They're called Kant Kino, and they have a recent album out, which is pretty massive, the deluxe version of Echoes of the End. Lots of stuff on there, and still haven't got to a lot of it, and we'll get to it in coming months. That one was called In Immersion. Contravoid has a new record out called Sound of the Void. It's a solo project by someone who used to be the drummer for Crystal Castles, and that's something new from them. Phantom Simple Minds going way back with Sweat and Bullet into the early 80s. And I played it because, you know, I'm still struggling with the Boy Harsher record. So at the top of the set is Boy Harsher. Their new record's called Get Mean, and that's Ronnie. And it's really reminding me of something that goes back to the 80s. And I've been trying to tap my brain to find out exactly what it was. And it's not Sweat and Bullet, but it's kind of near there or something. Anyway, we got 25 in front of 11, and you are tuned to WZBC. I'm Peter C. This is Alchemy. If you want to join us online, WZBC.org, and you can kind of go on chat. The headphones here are all kind of weird. All right, let's just move on to the next thing. This is something new from a band called Bestial Mouths, and it's all... What's going on here? All right.
1: One accident, one bad.

sustained experiences.

Who is the new crime? We don't want to talk to you.

Yeah, that is the latest from local band called Gossip Caller. They have a new album out called Eaten of Worms. That was something from it. And they're out and about playing around. So they're playing, let's see, October 29th. They're playing at the Tafeta Music Hall over in Lowell. They're playing at Medford at Deep Cuts on November 4th. I'm going to miss that because I will be in Iceland. And Providence, Rhode Island on December 17th. They're playing, they're aptly opening for Lydia Lunch, which is going to be kind of an interesting show. I don't want to miss that. They're also playing this Sunday, I believe, in Providence, Rhode Island, and I don't have the info on that with me, but someone posted it on my chat last week. So if you go to last week's chat, the details are there. Anyway, we got about just about quarter of 11, and you go to 29.3 FM. We're WZBC Newton. I'm Peter C. And what do I have to say? Not much. I think I'm just going to get right to the next thing. This is a band called Children on Stun.

That's a band based out of Connecticut. They're called Wave Peak, and that's something new from them called Demon. Their EP is called Demon. And yeah, that song is called Control Destroy. You also heard the March Violets and Children on Stun. And then we heard Children on Stun, the band, doing something from their album. Title cut, actually, from Living Fractures. We have just about 11 o'clock a.m., and you got to tune in 90.3 FM. 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I'm Peter C., and you're listening to Alchemy. And I just wanted to make a brief mention that next week, all next week, ZBC is doing its biannual fundraiser. We do it once every 2 years, so we don't bug people too much. But it's a worthy cause to support independent radio and independent music and provide some stuff that the station needs that BC doesn't necessarily take care of, although they are very generous to us. So, yeah, I hope you'll donate next week. I'll be here. And I think I'm gonna, on Alchemy next week, we're going to do something in some way to match people's donations up to a certain point so that we can support the station. This is the latest from Clan of Zymox. It's called Broken Heart.

Kind of a long set there. That's Future Sound of London going back to their Dead Cities record, 1996. We have Explosive. Do It Emo before that. That's a project between Bruce Gilbert and Graham Lewis of Wire and Daniel Miller, the guy behind Mute Records. It was a one-off project, but they're doing something again, and they're going to be playing live a couple of weeks in the UK. There's a really nice article in The Quietest this week about Do It Emo, so I suggest you check that out. Clan of Zymox started off before with that with their new single, Broken Heart. We got 20 past 11. You got a tune to ZBC.

90.3 WZBC, and that's Bauhaus, the single version, the short version of She's in Parties, a single of theirs that was eventually found on their Burning from the Inside record. We also heard something new from someone called Taylor Bates, who I actually don't know who they are, but it's a collaboration with Health. Something new from them, which sounded really great. It's called Outer Dark. When I listened to it, I just thought it was just Health, but it turns out it's also credited to Taylor Bates, so I should probably do some research on that. And going back to last year's album, Lost Visions, title cut from a band called The New Division. You get a tune of 90.3, having a weird WZBC. You're online at WZBC.org. It is just about 11:30. And coming up at noon, as always, it's Democracy Now! Turn up the volume so that you can hear it. And kind of a change in programming note this Tuesday. So Bradley J and Jeff B sort of swap back and forth. And this week is Bradley J's turn from 1 to 2 with Ignore the Machine. But Jeff, it turns out, is going to be on live from 2 to 3, subbing in for Aspen today with his Sound Syrup show. So stick around for that. Hazy Kate is in at 3, and Annabelle at 4 from Course Call with Gull's Window Circus at 5 o'clock, as usual. Okay, what am I getting to here? Okay, I'm kind of never sure which way to go and what direction. We're going to go this way. This is the Pygmy Children, and it is a kind of re-release, remaster, redo from their Malignant album. It's called Core.

That's a trio of three young women from Iceland. They're called Gróa. And that's from their 2021 album, What I Like to Do. I am not even going to make an attempt to pronounce any of the songs on that record because they're all in Icelandic. And even though I spent some time in Iceland, I have never learned to speak a word of Icelandic except for takk, which is thank you. And that's it. That's all I can do. Anyway, Gróa, I don't know what they're up to. They haven't, they don't seem to be playing at Airwaves in a couple of weeks. So, but maybe they'll play at a record store or something like that. We also heard something new from Rosetta Stone, covering Exmal Deutschland from Exmal Deutschland's first single, I believe, and it's definitely on their first record. That's Incubus Succubus, which is a big hit here at CBC, like in 1984. The original version, and then the Pygmy Children, who have re-released and remixed, and who knows what they've done, their 1994 album Malignant. It's called Malignant Redux, and we heard Core Resistance. We've got 12 in front of noon. Democracy Now! Is up next. I'm Peter C. Thanks for hanging out with us. And like I say, next week will be the fundraiser thing, so hopefully you'll be around for that. This is the latest from Soft Kill. It's called Dark Alley.

sitting in the house will be 6 months old.

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0: From New York, this is Democracy Now.
1: With the help of Almighty God, the armed forces carried out four qualitative operations over the past 24 hours, using a number of ballistic and winged missiles, as well as drones. The first operation targeted King Khaled Airport in Riyadh in three phases, starting the evening before yesterday, resulting in the disruption of air navigation at the airport and its complete closure.
0: Houthi fighters from Yemen have targeted the Saudi capital of Riyadh for the third time in recent days. On Saturday, a Houthi missile strike at the Riyadh airport killed at least 12 and injured over 300 in the deadliest attack on Saudi soil in over a decade. President Trump's weighing whether to join the Saudi fight against the Houthis in Yemen. We'll speak to Yemen scholar Helen Lackner. Then, as the world's richest man, Elon Musk, spends an astonishing $366 million to help Republicans in the midterms, we'll speak to Oscar-winning filmmaker Alex Gibney about his new nearly four-hour documentary, Musk.
2: Elon Musk is one of the most controversial figures in the world. So I decided to make him the subject of my next film. But it soon became clear Elon would not participate.
0: All that and more coming up. Welcome to Democracy Now!, democracynow.org, The War and Peace Report. I'm Amy Goodman. A leader of Yemen's Houthi movement has warned the U.S. will face a swift and painful response if it joins Saudi Arabia's attacks on Houthi-controlled territory. The warning came after President Trump said he's considering joining the Saudi-led counteroffensive aimed at ousting Houthi fighters from Yemen's Red Sea coast and the strategic Bab el-Mandab Strait. Yemen's Saudi-backed, internationally recognized government says Houthi strikes over the past 24 hours killed at least five civilians and left over a dozen wounded. That includes an attack on a hospital in Yemen's third-largest city of Taiz, which is encircled by Houthi fighters. Residents there are reportedly rationing food and essential goods amidst growing warnings of a humanitarian disaster. Elsewhere, the Saudi-led coalition in Yemen said it had intercepted missiles fired by Houthis towards southwestern Saudi Arabia and the capital Riyadh, where Houthi attacks on King Khalid International Airport in recent days killed 18 people and injured over 300. The continuing attacks came as the U.S. Embassy in Riyadh said U.S. citizens had been arrested for taking photos of recent events in Saudi Arabia, though it did not specify how many people were detained. Meanwhile, the UN reports at least 139 people are dead and 84 others remain missing after an overcrowded boat capsized while sailing from Djibouti to Yemen. The International Organization for Migration said in a statement, quote, "Despite the violence in Yemen, migrants are still making the perilous journeys hoping to make it to the Gulf countries." This is UN spokesperson Stephane Dujarric.
3: This tragedy is yet another stark reminder of the dangers people face in search of safety, in search of work, and

0: A high-rise in a Kyiv suburb killed at least two people Monday evening, while Russian attacks on other parts of Ukraine killed another six people. The deadly strikes came as Ukrainian officials said Russia continues to bomb energy sites, despite President Trump's insistence Saturday that Moscow and Kyiv had agreed to cease such energy attacks. Both sides denied Trump's claim, though Ukrainian President Volodymyr Zelensky said he was willing to halt attacks on energy infrastructure if Russia reciprocated. Meanwhile, 11 sailors went missing in the Black Sea today after an apparent drone attack on two cargo ships off the coast of Bulgaria, one of which sank. It was the second deadly attack of its kind in the past week and prompted Bulgaria to summon Russia's ambassador. This is the Bulgarian Prime Minister, Roman Radev.
1: We do not possess solid, clear evidence to level an accusation against any specific party. However, logic suggests that the outcome works to the advantage of the Russian Federation. For this reason, I am summoning the Russian ambassador for a meeting today.
0: A bipartisan group of senators is calling on President Trump to reverse plans to purchase diesel fuel from Russia as part of an effort to lower fuel prices ahead of the midterm elections. In a statement, the senators wrote that Trump is violating a 2022 law that explicitly bans Russian energy imports, adding, quote, "The United States should not provide Putin with a financial lifeline while Russia continues to kill Ukrainian civilians. The administration must immediately reverse course," unquote. Four Republican senators signed the statement: Susan Collins of Maine, Alaska's Lisa Murkowski, Tom Tillis of North Carolina, and John Curtis of Utah. On Monday, President Trump defended the Treasury Department's waiver allowing Russian fuel imports through next April, writing on Truth Social, quote, "I made the right choice for the American people. Always America first," Trump wrote. Federal agents from the Department of Homeland Security raided the Washington, D.C. home of Democratic Congressmember Ilhan Omar of Minnesota Monday. The raid came less than a month before the midterm elections. The Justice Department has traditionally tried not to take public investigative actions involving a candidate in the 60 days before a primary or general election. In a statement, Congressmember Omar said, quote, "For 10 years, Trump's targeted me with baseless lies and smear campaigns. This is just the latest escalation in his campaign of political intimidation. I will not be silent," she said. Ilhan Omar was born in Somalia, came to the U.S. as a child. She became one of the first two Muslim women elected to Congress in 2018. Trump has repeatedly attacked her and Somali Americans as garbage. Over the weekend, President Trump signaled he'd push for the federal raid of Omar's home. He said, quote, "She comes from Somalia. J.D. Vance and our people are looking at it very strongly," he said. Trump also posted on Truth Social, quote, "The Somali Americans should not be allowed to get away with what they are doing. They view you as weak and stupid people. Fight back, Minnesota, fight back. If you need the federal government, we'll come to your rescue," he wrote. Trump's apparent call to violence drew condemnation from religious and interfaith leaders. This is Abdullahi Farah, an imam at a Bloomington, Minnesota mosque, which was bombed by a far-right militia in 2017.
2: "Instead of bringing Minnesotans together to find solutions, President Trump chose to make sweeping accusations against my Somali American community and telling people to fight back. Fight back against whom? What exactly is the president asking people to do? These words are reckless, they are dangerous, and they have consequences."
0: The richest man in the world, far-right trillionaire Elon Musk, has quietly funneled $276 million into Republican groups and his super PAC since the start of July to boost the GOP in the midterms. That's according to reporting by the New York Times. He gave $158 million this summer to the Senate Leadership Fund to help Republicans hold on to the Senate. It's one of the largest political donations in American history. It's more than the Democrats raised from all of its donors that quarter for its efforts in the Senate. In total, Musk has given Republicans $366 million in campaign contributions during the 2025-26 election cycle. Meanwhile,

0: All corporations that have benefited from the Trump administration's cancellation of federal enforcement actions have given more than $210 million in contributions to MAGA Inc. and other Trump-aligned super PACs, according to Public Citizen. The group tallied the Trump administration's cancellation of 212 federal enforcement actions involving 205 corporations. We'll be speaking with the Oscar-winning filmmaker Alex Gibney about his new almost four-hour film called Musk later in the broadcast. Republican Senator Darlene Graham of South Carolina, the sister of the late Republican Senator Lindsey Graham, sparred with her Democratic opponent Annie Andrews for their first and only debate on Sunday, likely. The GOP's Senate Leadership Fund is directing $5 million into the contest, signaling surprising Democratic strength in the race. The polls have tightened in recent weeks. This is Graham defending Israel at the debate.
1: I fully believe that we need to stand with Israel. The same people that want to hurt and attack Israel want to come after us. The terrorists that were close to getting a nuclear weapon will come here. So we need to stand with our strongest ally in the Middle East, where there's a lot of unrest.
0: Meanwhile, Dr. Andrews blasted Graham for her support for the U.S.-Israeli war on Iran.
2: My opponent is the only one on this stage who had the opportunity to vote to end the war. But three times in a row, she voted to continue it. And several days after one of those votes, she had the audacity to walk out onto this stage and admit that national security isn't really her thing. South Carolina, if your surgeon said that appendectomies aren't really his thing, would you still hand him a scalpel? No. So why would we hand Darlene Graham a full term in the U.S. Senate? She is unserious and unqualified.
0: In the occupied West Bank, Israeli forces today raided the offices of several Palestinian NGOs in the courtyard of the Palestine Medical Complex. The NGOs raided include the Union of Palestinian Women's Committees, the Admir Prisoner Support and Human Rights Association in Ramallah. Israeli snipers were also reportedly dispatched around the entrances to the Palestine Medical Complex in Ramallah. Meanwhile, in Gaza, at least four Palestinians, including a four-year-old child, were killed in Israeli attacks Monday. Since last October's so-called ceasefire, Israel's killed over 1,400 Palestinians in Gaza. Israeli Prime Minister Benjamin Netanyahu has directed Israel's Attorney General and Domestic Intelligence Chief to identify the soldiers and officers who appeared in the award-winning investigative documentary Naza, and to bring charges against them for allegedly damaging Israel's security interests. The Israeli government has also attacked Naza filmmakers Yuval Abraham and Rachel Soar, threatening to strip them of their citizenship. In a statement, The Guardian, which produced the documentary, said, quote, "These moves are all attempts to distract from the urgent questions the film asks about the mass killings of Palestinian civilians in Gaza. Journalists should be free to pursue public interest investigations without threats or harassment," The Guardian said. Meanwhile, Haaretz is reporting, after the October 7th attacks, the Israeli military drastically loosened its rule for confirming and targeting Hamas members, allowing strikes to kill hundreds of Palestinian civilians to target even low-ranking members of Hamas. For example, on October 31, 2023, IDF warplanes dropped 2,000-pound bombs supplied by the United States on the densely populated Jabalia refugee camp in northern Gaza in order to kill one Hamas commander. A veteran of the IDF told Haaretz, quote, "I remember being stunned that we were bringing down several densely populated buildings, killing and injuring hundreds of people, to kill a battalion commander who just a few weeks earlier hadn't even been someone we were supposed to gather intelligence on," unquote. And the Israeli academic and independent analyst Ori Goldberg has died at the age of 50 after a long struggle with colon cancer, a frequent contributor to Al Jazeera English. He also spoke on Democracy Now!, writing and commenting on Israeli politics, Israel's regional security plans, and most recently, Israel's reaction to the documentary film Naza. He was one of the few critical voices from Israel willing to speak to international media. Here he is on Democracy Now! Just before of the so-called U.S. ceasefire in Gaza.
3: There are Israelis who, especially religious ones, who celebrate overtly the killing of Palestinians. And they, of course, are disappointed. They wanted a total victory. They wanted Hamas destroyed. But the great majority of Israelis enable the genocide and support the genocide by not talking about the genocide.
0: To see his interviews on Democracy Now!, go to democracynow.org. And those are some of the headlines. This is Democracy Now!, democracynow.org, the War and Peace Report. Coming up, we'll speak with Alex Gibney, the Oscar-winning director of the film called Musk. But first, Houthi fighters are continuing to attack the Saudi capital of Riyadh. Back in a minute.

0: As a Sorrow by Mohawk artist Daniel French, part of the new Contra Ice compilation album for immigrant rights across the country. The song is a cover of Violeta Parra's original indigenous rights anthem of the same name. This is Democracy Now!, democracynow.org. I'm Amy Goodman in New York with Democracy Now!'s Juan Gonzalez in Chicago. Hi, Juan.
1: Hi, Amy, and welcome to all of our listeners and viewers across the country and around the world.
0: Houthi fighters from Yemen have targeted the Saudi capital of Riyadh for the third time in recent days. On Saturday, a Houthi missile strike on a Riyadh airport killed 13 people and injured over 300 in the deadliest single attack on Saudi soil in over a decade. The Houthis have hit the airport at least four times. All flights out of the airport are currently suspended. Saudi Crown Prince Mohammed bin Salman has not been seen publicly in a week, is reportedly shuttling between palaces with heavy security and bunkers. Riyadh is 500 or so miles from Houthi-controlled areas in Yemen. This is Houthi military spokesperson Yahya Saria speaking Monday.
2: With the help of Almighty God, the armed forces carried out four qualitative operations over the past 24 hours, using a number of ballistic and winged missiles, as well as drones. The first operation targeted King Khalid Airport in Riyadh in three phases, starting the evening before yesterday, resulting in the disruption of air navigation at the airport and its complete closure.
0: In Yemen, a leader of the Houthis, also known as the Ansar Allah movement, warned the U.S. it would face a swift and painful response if it joined Saudi Arabia's attacks on Houthi-controlled territory. The warning came after President Trump said he's going to look at joining the Saudi-led counteroffensive aimed at ousting Houthi fighters from Yemen's Red Sea coastline and the strategic Bab al-Mandeb Strait. In September, Reuters reported Houthi leaders met secretly with U.S. officials in Oman and assured them U.S. ships in the Red Sea would not be targeted, even as a blockade was underway on Saudi-linked ships. Yemen's Saudi-backed, internationally recognized government says Houthi strikes over the past 24 hours within Yemen killed at least five civilians and left over a dozen wounded. That includes an attack on a hospital in Yemen's third-largest city of Taiz, which is encircled by Houthi fighters. Residents there are reportedly rationing food and essential goods amidst growing warnings of a growing humanitarian disaster. Meanwhile, the Yemen Data Project reported more than 250 Saudi air raids on Yemen last month, the highest number since 2022, killing at least 66 civilians and injuring 90. For more, we're joined by Helen Lackner, author of several books on Yemen, including Yemen in Crisis, The Road to War, and Yemen, Poverty and Conflict. She's been involved with Yemen for over 50 years and lived there for a total of more than 15 years between the 70s and the 2010s. Her next book on Yemen will be out next year. She's joining us from Oxford, England. Welcome to Democracy Now!, Helen Lackner. Thanks so much for being with us. Do you see what's going on here? Saudi Arabia has been at war with Yemen for over a decade. It's kind of Saudi Arabia's, you know, U.S. war in Vietnam. And talk about who the parties are in Yemen. Who is the internationally recognized government in Yemen that's supported by Saudi Arabia? And who are the Houthis?
3: Well, thank you for inviting me. Do you want me to start with the Houthis or with the government?
0: Your choice.
3: Right. Well, the internationally recognized government is the descendant of what was the government of Yemen until 2014, when the Houthis took over the capital, Sana'a. And since then, the government has been based mainly in principle in Aden, which is the major city on the southern coast, and also some of its main leaders and usually the presidents have been based in Saudi Arabia, in Riyadh, and various other people have been all over the place. The basic issues to do with the internationally recognized government is its failure to operate as a functioning, operational government, and in particular of having a united and effective military. Its military are composed of different groups which are largely rival to each other and have different commands, and they have been unable to operate as a single unit. And that is really one of the main reasons why the Houthi offensive last month that took over Mocha and the Bab al-Mandab succeeded so quickly, basically because the people opposing them were far too disorganized. And it's also true that the Houthis are and were still the stronger military element throughout Yemen. So very briefly, to get into who the Houthis are, they are a group that was initially created in the 1990s to oppose the rise of Salafi Muslims in the far north of Yemen. Their heartland is the absolute far north of Yemen, a city called Sa'ada. And they were created, and they are a group of Zaydis. Zaydis are a branch of Shia Muslim, but they are not particularly different from Sunni Muslims in terms of theology. But the Houthis are very much a fundamentalist group, a very extremist group when it comes to their way of ruling and their ambitions. And many people tend to compare them with the Afghani Taliban. And I think that comparison does have some validity. And for people who don't know Yemen well, it will give them an idea of what kind of group they are. They are extremely repressive. They are also very ideologically motivated. They've now for 15 years or longer been educating and enforcing their ideology onto children throughout their school and education system, as well as adults. But certainly we now have a generation of young adults who have known nothing else but Houthi ideology, and at least many of them must be expected to believe them. And I think it's worth pointing out that Houthis now control approximately two-thirds of Yemen's population, if not more. So at least 20 million people are living under their authority. So although they only control about a third of the country's territory geographically, in terms of the population, they control basically two-thirds approximately. So
1: And Helen Lakhna, your history in terms of Yemen goes back of five decades. Most people are not aware that in the period after Yemen emerged from English protectorate or colonial status, there was actually a socialist government for a period of time in Yemen. Could you talk about that and how it evolved then into a dictatorship and eventually to where we are today?
3: Yeah, well, I'm glad you're interested in the People's Democratic Republic of Yemen, because that's when I first went to live in Yemen, was in order to help build socialism, which certainly sounds a bit, if not comical, certainly sad when we look at the world as it is today. So indeed, you had a socialist regime. I mean, you had two states in Yemen. You had the state that emerged from the British colony, which was the People's Democratic Republic of Yemen, and you had the Yemen Arab Republic with a capital in Sana'a that was based on, that had previously been the imamate, and which was a republic largely in name, but basically was a military dictatorship for the vast majority of its period from 1962 until you had Yemeni unification in 1990, when both states united into the Republic of Yemen. And after that time, I think one has to say that the socialist element that had been active in the PDRY really vanished. The party, the socialist party, the Yemeni Socialist Party, really got very much weakened, but partly by a civil war that happened in Yemen in 1994, but also very much because it was unable to maintain the support it had had because of the differences between the people who wanted to return to the pre-1990 borders and who basically wanted to separate Yemen into two states, and those who believed in Yemen as a single state. So I think, you know, in terms of the history of socialism, although I think even today you have people who think or wonder or are interested in what life was like in the days of the socialist period, it's really very much more of an imagination or hoping or thinking. And basically what people are interested in, what people are missing very much, are the basic social welfare and the basic social democratic aspects of that regime, which was the fact that it provided, you know, good health systems, good education systems, basic infrastructure, and basic salaries that people could live on. Not in luxury, but they could live on them. And these things basically vanished largely very rapidly after 1994 and under the Saleh regime, which was, you know, Saleh had been president of the Yemen Arab Republic from 1978 onwards, and he became and stayed president of the Republic of Yemen until he was ousted after the 2011 uprisings, and that also gradually led to basically the civil war that started in 2014. I mean, I don't know if you want me to spend time discussing the 2011 to 2014 period, or if you want to focus more on the current situation.
1: Well, yeah, I'd like to ask specifically in terms of the ability of the Houthis to resist this, the military onslaught of Saudi Arabia. Most people are not aware that Yemen actually has a larger population than Saudi Arabia. What's been the impact of their ability to strike at the Saudis, and especially in terms of the power of Mohammed bin Salman?
3: Yeah, I think it's important to remember that, you know, yes, the Houthis are attacking Saudi Arabia with airstrikes, but there is now actively a real ground war going on within Yemen. And that is a far more relevant and important issue for the Yemenis on a day-to-day basis, because they are now back into a full-scale civil war. And the Saudi intervention is, yes, it is airstrikes, and the Saudis are supporting the government to some extent with material, and also, I suppose, you know, all kinds of other elements of technology, etc. But the fundamental war that's going on now is not a war in Yemen, is not a war with Saudi. It's a war between Yemenis, between the Houthis and the government, and basically what I would call the non-Houthis or the anti-Houthis. So the Saudi element is really, for Yemenis, it's part of the war, but it's not the war. And, you know, the airstrikes at the moment by most Yemenis are considered airstrikes that are supporting them against the Houthis. So the fact that the world attention is focusing on a few airstrikes on Saudi Arabia is not something that is the top priority for Yemen and Yemenis. The top priority for Yemenis is dealing with the, you know, the Houthi, anti-Houthi war, and the fact that after the defeats they suffered in early September, the anti-Houthis have pull themselves together to some extent, and now there is a lot of confrontations going on a daily basis around Taiz, around the Bab al-Mandab, around various other fronts, even in the far north, and around Maghreb and Jouf. And this is an ongoing war, i.e. the war that went on from 2015 to 22 and was interrupted for the last 4 years has now basically resumed.
0: And where, Helen Lochner, do you see this going? We have these reports that last month Houthis secretly negotiated with Washington in Oman, saying they wouldn't target U.S. or Israeli ships in the Red Sea, only Saudi ships. And where you see this heading in the future, with President Trump saying he's looking at whether to get involved with this.
3: Well, thank you for bringing this up, because, you know, the basic Houthi slogan, which is shouted and it's known as the scream, you know, starts with death to America, death to Israel, curse upon the Jews. So the number one item is death to America. And the fact that the Houthis have made this deal with Washington, you know, demonstrates that the ideology may be an important element for mobilizing people within Yemen, but it certainly doesn't seem to prevent them from being totally opportunistic when it comes to dealing with the U.S. The reason they've said this, I'm sure, is because the there was a 52-day series of airstrikes last year in 2025 from March till May from the U.S. against Houthi areas, and although this ended with this apparent agreement between them to cease fire, it certainly did cause quite a lot of damage to the Houthis. But I think the problem about, you're asking what happens next, I think the war within Yemen, between Yemenis, is going to go on. I'm very sad to say this, and I hope I'm wrong, but my belief, and that of most other people I've heard and spoken to, is that this restarting of the war, renewal of the war, is going to last until one side or the other gets close to winning. And the Saudis are currently supporting the government, and they are really in a very bad dilemma, because they know from previous experience, they did aerial bombing for 7 years and it got nowhere. Trump did aerial bombing for 52 days and it didn't really go anywhere either. So it's quite clear that and it's been demonstrated elsewhere in the world, that airstrikes on their own do not win a war.
0: Helen Lochner.
3: So the situation, the future for the Saudis at this point is they have to either decide to make a deal with the Houthis, which I think is increasingly difficult, even though they almost had such a deal in 2023. But I think the situation between then and now has changed, and particularly with the recent attacks, it would be extremely difficult for them to make a deal with the Houthis or to continue with the war. I mean, I haven't seen anyone who has found a solution for this current situation other than a continuation of, very considerable disasters at the humanitarian level. I'm really glad you mentioned earlier the displaced, and you also remember that the humanitarian situation for Yemenis in general is absolutely disastrous. And people have now suffered 12 years of war, and things are getting worse by the day. So, the future is unfortunately, as far as I can tell, and I hope I'm wrong, is very bleak.
0: Helen Lochner, I want to thank you so much for being with us, author of several books on Yemen, including Yemen in Crisis, The Road to War, and Yemen, Poverty and Conflict. Coming up, the world's richest man, Elon Musk, spends an astonishing $366 million to help Republicans in the midterms. We'll speak to the Oscar-winning filmmaker Alex Gibney about his new film, Musk. Stay with us.

0: Arauco has a sorrow by Mohawk artist Daniel French. This is Democracy Now!, democracynow.org, the War and Peace Report. I'm Amy Goodman with Juan Gonzalez. The world's richest man is pouring hundreds of millions of dollars into the November midterm elections in an effort to help Republicans hold on to their Senate majority. Elon Musk, the world's first trillionaire, has reportedly funneled more than $366 million into Republican groups and his own super PAC, according to the New York Times. That makes him by far the largest known donor to this year's midterms. Musk and President Trump have appeared together at three events over the past 2 weeks, praising one another after a very public falling out last year. And Musk is doing all this while overseeing a sprawling business empire that's benefited enormously from federal contracts. We spend the rest of the hour on a new documentary about Musk and the unprecedented power he's amassed in business, technology, politics, and beyond. The epic, nearly four-hour-long film by Academy Award-winning director Alex Gibney is called simply Musk. Gibney says he set out to answer two fundamental questions. How could Musk amass so much power? And why had we given it to him? This is the film's trailer.
1: What are the odds that we're in base reality? Like, we're in a simulation.
2: Give it up for the greatest capitalist in history!
3: Oh! Elon Musk is one of the most controversial figures in the world. So I decided to make him the subject of my next film. But it soon became clear Elon would not participate.
4: Between what SpaceX has accomplished and what Elon has been saying they will be doing, there is a big leap.
5: Gotta build a city on Mars.
6: When Musk says that the future of humanity is to colonize Mars, he is selling us dreams. That's not happening.
7: Sell you a dream.
8: We started Tesla. He agreed to be the lead investor. What I learned in that process is there's no legal definition of founder. You could call yourself a founder.
9: Really?
8: Sure.
10: The CEO Performance Award to our founder, Elon Musk.
11: This is a car that lies to you about what it's doing.
12: As a result, a young woman lost her life and a young man was forever injured.
13: Twitter is the place where Elon can tell his side of history.
14: Somebody on Elon's side referred to us as the breeders.
15: There's 14 that are publicly known, but people around Elon believe that there's many more.
16: This is an order creating a department known as Doge.
17: The conflicts of interest are shocking.
18: The SEC, USAID, the FAA, a lot of these agencies are the ones looking at him.
19: He had told me, I can't be president, but I can help Trump beat Biden. I say, I think we're going to win. And he said, I have 10,000 lasers in space. I knew that hours ago. What are his actual motivations? Do we even know this man at all?
11: We have one person who's this chaotic and has this much power. It's completely insane.
0: The documentary traces Musk's early business ventures, the rise of SpaceX and Tesla, the role of government support for his businesses. It also examines Musk's acquisition of Twitter, which he renamed X, his political alliance with Trump, and his role in the Department of Government Efficiency, or DOGE, which eviscerated life-saving federal government programs like USAID. Gibney also examines Musk's ambitions in artificial intelligence, including his company XAI, and the reported integration of its Grok chatbot and other AI models into U.S. military networks. For more, we're joined by Alex Gibney, Academy Award-winning director, his new documentary called simply Musk. Alex's previous films include Enron, The Smartest Guys in the Room, Going Clear, Scientology, and The Prison of Belief, and the Oscar-winning Taxi to the Dark Side. Alex Gibney, welcome back to Democracy Now! Thank you for joining us from Maine. Why don't we start off by talking about the resistance to even getting this film out as it's being released in theaters around the country this week? The Musk empire threatened to sue you. You had platforms saying they wouldn't run the ads. Explain what is at stake right now.
5: Well, even before the movie was premiered at the Venice Film Festival, Elon Musk's lawyer, Alex Spiro, threatened to sue us over something that they claimed was in the documentary, but it wasn't. In terms of the ads, it was really interesting. We produced the trailer you just showed, and then we wanted to run ads for that trailer on YouTube, Facebook, Instagram, TikTok, and X, of course, X. All of those platforms denied our ads. We appealed. They denied again. We appealed again. They denied again. They said that they were political advertisements, and on that basis, we were refused the ability to place them there. Then there was an article was written exposing this, and mysteriously, YouTube and Meta said, oh, gosh, sorry, just a mistake. TikTok still won't run the ads, and X claims they are, but so far as I know, they're not. What it does testify to is this enormous sort of shrinking of political discourse because these massive platforms, which are controlled by tech oligarchs, are limiting speech.
9: And, Alex, what is it that got you to decide to do a film on Musk in the first place?
5: It's a good question. Some people came to me and asked me to do it. This goes back to 2022, long before he had hitched his wagon to Trump. And I wasn't sure I wanted to do it initially, but I was convinced by a friend that it was about 21st century power, and so it was. I just didn't realize how much his economic power was going to fuse with political power at the time I started.
9: What I found especially fascinating in the film is I, like most Americans, assumed that what most people knew originally about Musk was a Tesla. And you tell a different founding story about Tesla than most people are commonly aware of. Could you talk about that and his battle with, Martin Eberhard?
5: Sure. I mean, it's interesting. Most people think that Elon Musk is the founder of Tesla and also the prime inventor of the technology at Tesla. And that just isn't true. He was an investor, not an inventor. The real inventor was a man named Martin Eberhard. He and his partner, Mark Tarpening, founded Tesla. They were the ones who came up with the original technology of the lithium-ion battery pack, which is the thing that gives Tesla so much torque. And they also had the original business plan of starting at the high end of the market, and as people began to adopt the car, driving costs down. Musk came in, invested in the company, and after a while, they had a falling out. And Musk engineered Martin Eberhard's departure. Eberhard sued for money he thought he was owed, and Musk would only agree to settle the lawsuit if Eberhard agreed to say that Musk was what he wasn't, which was the founder of Tesla.
0: I mean, this is unbelievable.
5: Which I find very interesting. I mean, to go to that—
0: I wanted to interrupt for 1 second because I wanted to go to a clip from your documentary that goes to this, the documentary Musk describing the origins of Tesla.
5: When Musk fired Eberhard, Musk refused to pay him what he claimed he was owed. A lawsuit followed, and it was settled only when Musk was able to claim that he was what he wasn't, a founder of Tesla.
8: What I learned in that process is there's no legal definition of founder. You could call yourself a founder. There's nothing illegal about that.
20: Really?
8: Sure. Why not? Right. You should be. You'd be a good founder. I have with me the incorporation papers for Tesla Motors, and you'll see his name is nowhere on them.
0: So, Alex Gibney, take it from there. It's really astounding.
5: It is astounding. And what's astounding is that Musk would go to such lengths to sort of embrace this lie. And I think there were a number of reasons for that. One is he wants people to know where he really feels it's important for people to think that he's this polymath, this sort of Leonardo da Vinci-like figure, when in fact what he is a kind of a ruthless businessman with some talents, we should all admit, but not an inventor. And the other thing that's interesting, too, is that when it comes to Silicon Valley, being a founder is what entitles you to all sorts of money and the ability downstream, even when your company's economic fundamentals don't justify a big valuation, to pitch people on the idea that, don't worry, we may not be making money now, but in the future, you're investing in this man, Elon Musk, who is a genius. He's an inventor. He's all these things, which, of course, he isn't.
0: I wanted to go to the amount of government money, that's taxpayer money, that has gone into all of these businesses, ultimately all of these companies, recognizing that they get involved with the military. He's running, what, the future of war for Hegseth at the Pentagon now, that's where the biggest bucks are. But go back to the beginning, to how he positioned Tesla and then going into SpaceX and recognizing what would get him the money and what wouldn't.
5: Well, it's interesting because particularly with SpaceX, I mean, Musk has always positioned himself as this kind of freewheeling entrepreneur who did what he did just by the dint of hard work and independence. But, I mean, SpaceX, for almost all of its existence, has been more or less a socialist enterprise. It had one customer, and that's the government of the United States. Tesla benefited early on, particularly under the Obama administration, from a number of loans and subsidies for EVs. And also the state of California helped to subsidize Tesla early on. So Tesla itself as a company would be unimaginable without those subsidies and never would have made it. The other thing that he's done, particularly at Tesla, is when he ran out of government subsidies and his ability to get money from venture capitalists, there was only one place left to go, and that was the stock market. So he started making increasingly bold, outlandish, and really fictional claims about his company in order to get a high valuation, which is what allowed Tesla to, you know, prosper.
9: And could you talk as well, in the film you go into the various situations where Musk really practically pulled a scam on government, the rechargeable, the swapping of batteries in Tesla that enabled him to be able to get a hold of all of these EV credits from California. Could you talk about that as well?
5: Sure. I mean, you know, very early on, in order to get this money from the government, he had to engage in a series of elaborate cons. And maybe the first one is the most outlandish and the most interesting. He had this big demonstration where he claimed to solve the essential problem of the EV. And what is that essential problem? It's range. Everybody worries about range, you know, because unlike a gas car, you can't pull into a gas station and juice up your battery. Well, Musk held this big demonstration, which said, oh, yes, you can. We have a thing called a battery swap. And he holds this big demonstration where something strange underneath the chassis of the car happens, and he claims to be swapping out a battery. And that for that, because he did it once, he was able to get an extraordinary subsidy from the government of California. But the thing is, you know, he claimed that he was going to try to do that on a grand scale so that people really could do this. He had one battery swap station. There was a journalist there who observed that it never happened. Nobody ever went in. Well, people tried to go in, but there were no battery swaps. Because you have to understand, the battery in a Tesla is 1,000 pounds, okay? And it's usually covered with sealant and stuff like that. But Musk, you know, sort of gulled the government of California into thinking it could be swapped out like AA batteries. So it was really an outrageous con.
0: What about the self-driving cars? What you describe here in this documentary, the information that Tesla would not reveal, the number of people who died, explain what took place and the settling of these lawsuits so that information would not come out?
5: I think the thing that we have to understand about Tesla's attempt to, you know, develop self-driving cars was that it was always a stock market play, because otherwise you were just an ordinary car company. But for years, he was touting his technology. And his technology was basically a camera technology. The cameras in the cars, take stock of what's going on around them. It feeds data to the system. AI then, you know, teaches the car how to drive on roads. That's the theory of it, okay? But he also never put in the redundant systems that Waymo has, radar and LiDAR and so forth and so on. So the problem came between the distance of Musk's hype and pitch and what the cars could actually do. There's a famous ad that they ran in 2016 called the Paint It Black ad from the Rolling Stones song that, you know, accompanies it, where you see a car driving itself and says, and it's touted as a technology that in fact exists, but really at the time that technology couldn't tell the difference between a red light and a green light, which is a pretty fundamental issue that you need to sort out for safety in a car. And as a result, as you say, over 60 people lost their lives as a result of autopilot failures. And in the case of many lawsuits, they were able to be settled so that the information about all of this wouldn't come out. There was one very powerful lawsuit brought by a woman who died, who was a pedestrian, who was literally killed by a runaway autopilot Tesla. One of the things that was discovered was that Tesla was effectively hiding evidence from them, which they were able to obtain with the help of a Russian hacker, which showed that Tesla knew very well how and why the car malfunctioned, but they weren't sharing it with investigators. As a result, there was a rather large judgment against Tesla, the first one. And I think, you know, going back to the campaign contributions, if I may, I think that this issue of fraud at or alleged fraud at Tesla is one of the investigations that he was facing when he hitched his wagon to Trump. And I strongly believe that one of the reasons he's flooding the political campaigns with so much money now is he wants to avoid investigations in the future.
0: This is a critical point, but I want to go back to your documentary, Musk, featuring rare interviews with people previously in Musk's inner circle, including Ashley St. Clair, the former conservative influencer, mother of one of Musk's kids. She says she was offered a non-disclosure agreement in exchange for financial support, but she chose not to sign it, saying she felt a moral obligation to speak publicly about her experience. Musk has disputed her account of a $40 million offer with $100,000 a month. This is a clip from Musk featuring Ashley St. Clair.
20: If you were to ask someone on the right what they think of Elon, he's a free speech god. And someone on the left, he's just someone who sends hateful tweets and he's lost his mind. Both are very comforting, but both are completely insufficient to the immense amount of power and influence he has.
0: And this is Ashley St. Clair from the trailer for Musk.
20: He had told me, I can't be president, but I can help Trump beat Biden. I say, I think we're going to win. And he said, I have 10,000 lasers in space. I knew that hours ago. What are his actual motivations? Do we even know this man at all?
0: So let's go to who spoke to you, Alex, and who wouldn't speak to you. I mean, Ashley St. Clair would not sign a non-disclosure agreement. And the fear of retribution that others had. And then go to your point that you're making about, I mean, it goes to Doge as well, taking out the very agencies and inspectors that would be investigating him if Democrats win.
5: That's right. So I think that, I mean, look, I talked to hundreds of people, or myself and my team talked to hundreds of people, many people off the record, some on background, but it was tremendously hard to get people to come on camera to speak. Over time, we were able to get some key people, Reid Hoffman, you know, who who was part of the PayPal mafia, knew Musk early on, Justine Musk, his first wife, Ashley Sinclair, you showed, as well as a number of people involved in the origin of his companies. So it took some doing, but I think there was a tremendous amount of fear that Musk would either sue them out of existence or would launch sort of vitriolic attacks on them on X, which has a kind of ramification, because once you start the rage loop on something like X, all sorts of crazy people come out of the woodwork, and the next thing you know, you're being doxxed or you're being chased. It can be a very scary thing. But some very courageous people did come forward, and it was tremendously helpful in order to give dimension to this character. But I do want to, a lot of people have gone to sort of the ideological underpinnings of Musk, and I think to some extent those are overdone. I think he's always behaved in a very pragmatic way. I mean, when he needed money from Barack Obama, he was, liberal. But then when he, in 2024, when he suddenly hitched his wagon to Trump, it seemed like this is the guy I believe in. It's his ideas that are so important. Well, he was also facing a tremendous number of civil investigations into his companies for abrogating workers' rights, for pollution, for all sorts of other things, and a criminal investigation into possible fraud at Tesla. Now, once Trump is elected, Musk is put in charge of the Department of Government Efficiency, which really had nothing to do with waste, fraud, and abuse. Its two goals, as far as I'm concerned, were, one, to destroy the regulatory state. And he starts first with the agencies that are regulating him. And then the next thing I think that, was a kind of key goal for Doge, for Musk, was the access of federal data, not only classified information, but also access on all of us, from our Social Security data, our Medicare data, so forth and so on. The Doge boys, who we all remember as these callow kids from some of Musk's companies going into federal agencies and literally knowing nothing about them and cutting jobs here, cutting jobs there, a little bit like, firing the pilot while he's flying the plane without any regard to, how damaging or dangerous that might be. So you could say that they were reckless and what were they doing and it was crazy. But actually, there was an ulterior motive here. All these kids were very savvy about how to access IT and data at these federal agencies. They had what's called super admin status, which meant that they could see data across the silos that are normally put in place either to protect our privacy or to protect classified information. And I'm told by heads of IT at those agencies that moving that data to SpaceX, for example, would have been as easy as a drag and drop, taking a computer file and putting it into a folder. So that's a really terrifying idea. Now, I can't prove that that's what he did, but I strongly suspect it is.
0: Alex Gibney, we want to congratulate you on your film, Academy Award-winning director. His new documentary is Musk. We hope to do part two and post it online. Happy birthday to Miguel Noguera, and an early happy birthday to Juan Gonzalez. By the way, Steal the Story, Please, the documentary about Democracy Now! 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I'm Amy Goodman with Juan Gonzalez for Democracy Now!
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21: 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We have liftoff. Here's another episode of Ignore the Machine. We'll kick it off with this big bouncy track from Department S.

Going left, right, Department S never fails to please. Now let's get into the new thing, starting low and slow. This is Photo Crime with Shiner. The song is Cages, and this outfit is from Louisville, Kentucky, and it's from this year. A lot of things from this year on this episode of Ignore the Machine.

Boy, I love that bass. That's Hollow Shift and Midnight from Athens. That's a song from this year. As I mentioned, a lot of songs from this year. Jewels, J-E-W-L-S, all caps, did Easy Rider from Cologne, 2026. And Photo Crime with Shiner brought us Cages, again from Louisville, Kentucky. Next up is a band called BB Club, B-I-B-I, and it features Adele Trottier-Rivard, who's a daughter of a famous songwriter. She's trained in jazz, but we won't hold that against her, and does vocals and keyboard. And she performs with Nicholas Basque, who's a guitarist and a member of a band called Plants and Animals up in Canada. And the name of the band comes from a disco they set up in their living room where their BBs, loved ones, would come to dance, which is nice. Now, this song was originally performed by the American-Mexican singer Lasa de Cela 23 years before these people did it. And it was inspired by Lasa's great-grandfather's journey from Lebanon to Marseille.

From Athens this year, that's Youth Valley with Earth Biter. Yeah, when as I was listening to the song, getting ready to talk right now, I thought, Earth Biter, I better check that. Is it really Earth Biter? And yeah, it is. And I tried to find out what Earth Biter meant officially, and I could not. So you'll probably have to dig deep into the lyrics to suss that out. Earth Biter sounds like a name for some sort of tractor, some sort of construction equipment, but like a backhoe. Youth Valley from Athens. And Trisomy 21 brought us The Camp from 2009. They formed in 1980. Good for them. And they formed near Lille, France. All right, I'm especially excited about this one. This is from Proles. And it's called Night Stalker, released just a few days ago on the Noise Collaborative label. And Proles features Gretchen Shea, a person I've known quite a long time, actually collaborated with on a song. And it also features Jason Oblivion and Daniel Denied and Nikki Severin. I love those names. So here you go. Oh, I want to let you know that Proles will be performing at Ralph's Rock Diner in Worcester on November 13th.

Anytime you need a really banging song in this genre, you've always got this one in your quiver, right? Red Lorry, Yellow Lorry, the lorry's walking on your hands. In the center of the sandwich of the set, yeah, the normal and warm leatherette. One of my dreams is to perform that live, singing and keyboard. And the set started out with Proles, Night Stalker. Again, they'll be at Ralph's Rock Kitchen in Worcester, November 13. Here's a song from an album that has mostly good songs, and that's pretty rare. I mean, good, you know, good's in the eye of the beholder, in the ear of the beholder, in the perception of the beholder. But for me, this had a pretty high incidence of songs that I found made the cut. This is Mekong and Two Thumbs Down from Krakow.

Chemical Waves featuring Bedless Bones, and that's Denied from Tallinn. Yeah, Tallinn, Estonia. And we had Clock DVA 24 Hours at the beginning, as I mentioned, but you might have missed it, Mekong and Two Thumbs Down. A little story about Clock DVA there, and particularly that single. First, that single is one of the more musical of their songs. Not all of their work is that musical, but as far as the band goes, it's related to a travel story. You may have heard the travel story before. Too bad, you're going to have to hear it again, because it's a good story, a feel-good story. First big trip, Europass, went too long, too far, too alone. But I had been given a card that said, if you go to Berlin, call this number. Her name's Carola. I got to Berlin all tired and, you know, really burned out. Jet lag, big time. Dark. Train station, Ostbahnhof, had not been done over yet. It looks like it was still World War II. Went to the payphone, tried to call. Answering machine, went to the payphone again, tried to call. Voice answers in German, hello. I said, hi, my name's Bradley. I'm a friend of Bob's. He told me to call you if I got here. She said, I will be right there in 10 minutes. She sped over, and she was there in 10 minutes with a friend, brought me to her house, gave me the keys to her house, and said, there's beer in the fridge and food in the fridge. Enjoy yourself. I'm staying at my friend's. Never met me before. It gives me the keys to the house. Isn't that cool? And I noticed, the thing is, I noticed in her record collection a Clock DVA record. And you know that when you find somebody with a Clock DVA record, if you're a ZBC jock from that period of time, that you're probably going to get along musically anyway. So I like telling that story because it's a story about people being good. I wonder if it was a function of the time. It was quite a while ago. It was like 92, maybe. The wall was just starting to be cut down. I wonder if people would be that good now. I bet you Carola would. Moving on. This is Clan of Zymox, a band that formed in 1981. But as far as I can tell, this is a new single called Broken Heart. Clan of Zymox on the Z.

day. Pretty new from a band formed in 1981. That's Clan of Xymox and Broken Heart. That does it for this episode of Ignore the Machine. I'll leave you with Lizzie Mercier de Clou and Torso Corso on WZBC News.

All right, so I'm filling in. This isn't my usual slot. So it was really nice. It was really kind, actually, that I was asked to fill in. I guess Aspen couldn't get anyone else to do it, any of the students nearby. So I said, yeah, I'll do it. But I'm not at BC. It's hard for me to zoop into the station. So I'm live, but I'm remote. So I'm sorry to anybody that sees the empty studio, any of the students swirling around. But this is a one-time thing. I'm just going to do the show for an hour and then get back to work. It's a normal ZBC show. Otherwise, you can participate on the chat at spinatron.com/WZBC if you would like to communicate. But yeah, Yard Sale will be back next week. That's a guarantee. Just now we heard Wand with a one-off. They did a cover of Gary Newman's M.E. And right now this is Magic Castles with Hey, All Right. Sorry if I played this before. It's going to be greatest hits today. I didn't plan anything out this time.

rescue from immersion. Immersion are Colin Newman of Wire and Malka Spiegel, Colin's partner in life. Together they put out Breaking Free Diversity Evolution, name of that song. Breaking Free Diversity Evolution. The new album's called What Is Lost Will Return. We can only hope. We also heard Magic Castles. They're from Minneapolis. That was Hey All Right from their new album. What's the new album? Realized is a new album. Okay. This is a Sound Syrup impromptu fill-in for Aspen Show Yard Sale. Normally Yard Sale's on, but I've taken over by request. She's asked if I could fill in because students are kind of a miss right now. I guess it was some kind of a weird holiday week because of Indigenous Peoples Weekend. So here I am filling in, and you know, I didn't want to talk. I was just going to tell you what I played and then get into the next song. The next song is by Shepperton Airplane because I didn't plan this show. Normally I spend hours, like DJ Simon does. He spends hours planning his show so that everything's just right. James probably does too because he comes up with amazing music. But I didn't plan, so I'm just going to play some songs I've already played before, like this one, which I played maybe a year ago. I don't know. Still in my library.

0: your take?
1: I think Republicans should have their own bathrooms because I don't feel safe around them.
0: 100% agree. Let them stop fighting over the bathroom thing.
1: It shouldn't be an issue.
0: This is actually a great solution.
1: Yeah, gender neutral, but Republicans have one and then we have our own. I don't mind sharing a bathroom with people of all genders. When the women's room line is too long at a bar, I'm always going in the men's. I truly don't care. And I just think, like, Republicans shouldn't be around children. You know, like, I don't have kids, but if I had a kid and I was in the bathroom and my child saw a Republican in there, they might be like, Mommy, why does she look like that?
0: Well, also, this would just solve the debate. It would just be over.
1: It would be over.
0: We would never have to talk about bathrooms again.
1: I also think it would smell a lot worse in there because I know Republicans, their diets are just like ribs and the blood of immigrants.
2: Conduct yourselves with the utmost

Yeah, that's Sundozer. Sundozer with Still Life. We heard Pot Pot. I'm not quite sure how to say it. Pot Pot something, because there's a symbol over one of the O's. With WRSW, Pot Pot are a collaboration between musicians and artists in Ireland and Portugal. And the whole album's great. WRSW. Shepperton Airplane starting with Saw You Coming. And this is WZBC. Now I'm going to play a song from an artist who is from Auckland, New Zealand, called AW, which is his abbreviation. Is AW's Andrew Wilson of Die, Die, Die. He's got this new record out. The song is called Rhubarb. And I'm waiting for it to kick in, then I'll shut up. You know, so, all right, here we go.

0: You know, someday I'd like to make my own shoegaze too. I think the recipe calls for like a cup of distortion, and you mix it in with a dollop of feedback, and then you just kind of manipulate the goo until so you get these melodic sounds coming out of it. Voila! Instant shoegaze.
1: What kind of music do you usually have here?
0: That's something a band is called Total Wife, with the song Make It Last. We're at Susie and the Banshees with Dazzle from 1984. What a year that was. In Awe, A.W., Andrew Wilson from the band Die, Die, Die out of Auckland, New Zealand with the song Rhubarb. This is WZBC. I'm filling in for Aspen. Right now I'm going to play a song by an artist called Siren. Starts a little zap there. The song is called Parking. Hey, what a beautiful day. Nice and rainy and depressing. I love it. You're not missing anything by staying in.

Song's too short. They need to lengthen it. Let me see if I can play that back a little more. That's a band called Traps PS with Engine Idles, which you shouldn't be doing. If you drive an electric car, you're not going to idle your engine. It just stops. It's nice. I've been driving a plug-in hybrid lately, so I'm kind of getting into the electric vehicle thing, and I like it. Weird Diamond Dog. What did I play before that? Oh, I'm totally lost here. Oh, Allison's Halo with Stuck. And I think that's new. Allison's Halo is a shoegaze band. Diamond Dog did Spiegel im Spiegel and Lemon Grab with No Receipt. Parking did Siren and Total Wife did Make It Last. I'm not sure when I last talked to you. I think I'm covering artists that I've already backsold when you do the read back, whatever we call it here. This is WZBC. Next week, we're going to be doing a fundraiser. Once every 2 years, we ask for money. So be ready. I mean, normally I turn off fundraisers. I hear WBUR, you know, begging for money a lot. And, you know, I want to help them. I want to give them everything. But then when I do, they hit me for more and more and more. Like every day you get mailers and phone calls and messages like, hey, you gave us money once. How about giving us some more? And it's like, that's something we don't do here. So you can listen to our fundraiser patter and not tune it out and just give us money. And then it'll be over and then won't do it again for another 2 years. So that's my pre-fundraiser spiel right there. But we're not asking you for anything right now. And I'm on for another 8 minutes, so I should shut up and play more music. This band is the Schizophrenics. Everybody loves the Schizophrenics. The song is called Black Pleather, and I meant to play this last week.

0: all the reports I'm getting on the chat are that nobody's on campus right now. It's just dead at Boston College. On street parking, it's nice. So I'm hoping someone's coming on after me, but I'm not sure. It's supposed to be Hazy Kate, but maybe it's going to be the bot. I don't know. But I got to be out of here in 3.5 minutes.
1: Nothing comes my way.
0: Yeah, me neither, man. I can relate. That's Iggy Pop with New Values, just random, because I heard the same riff in the Schizophonic song, so I just thought I'd throw it in. That was Black Pleather. This has been ZBC's, WZBC, filling in for Aspen. My name is Jeff, and this is Sound Syrup, and I'll be back on next Tuesday at 1 o'clock, because Bradley did his show today at 1. I'm going to go out with a mellow song because I've been kind of rocking out here. This one is from Winter. Winter just moved from LA to the East Coast and has a new record out. And if Hazy Kate's coming in, I figure this will slide into her show really smoothly, you know. If not, this is WZBC Newton, and thank you so much for listening. And have a nice, mellow, dreary

Hi everyone, this is Hazy Kate. Welcome back to From the Reverie on WZBC Newton. Today the vibe was really foggy and

I don't know about y'all, but I really loved the end of that song. I was pleasantly surprised. Very, very majestic and dreamy. But just to do a little read back, after Fall, we heard Always a Relief by the Radio Department. Love them. Then Shirley Temple, Tidal Wave by Ariel. That's A-I-R-I-E-L. And then Wait by Fawning, which is what we just heard. And now our next song is You Want To by Fleeting Joys. I hope you've been enjoying what you're listening to. Let's get back to it.

Just checking in. We have a few more songs until the hour is up, but just to do a little read back, after we heard You Want To by The Fleeting Joys, we listened to Crusade by Puddle Red. She's a newer artist, but I don't know, I really like her. She kind of sounds like a modern Hope Sandoval to me, very bedroom dream pop vibes, if that was a genre. But anyways, after that we heard Slower Now by Star Horse, then Pretend to Be Here by Pia Fraus, I think it's spelled P-I-A space F-R-A-U-S, and then Obscured by the Smashing Pumpkins. Of course I had to play something Smashing Pumpkins. This one is one of my favorites, and I tried, you know, I think it was a little shoegazy, but definitely in the fall vibe. They just played in Boston last week, I think, and I'm really sad that I couldn't go, but I really wanted to. And then after that, we listened to Within the Boundaries by Daniel Land and the Modern Painters, and we just heard I Saw the Sun by, I don't know how to pronounce this, I'm going to butcher it, but Elricfd. It's spelled E-L-R-I-C-F-D. That was a fun one. And yeah, this next song is also another one of my favorite artists, Closer to the Speed of Sound by Duster. So yeah, keep listening. We have two more songs, and I'll check in just a little.

It's almost 4, so thank you so much for tuning in today. This has been Hazy Kate with From the Reverie on WZBC Newton here every Tuesday, 3 to 4 p.m. Stay tuned for Eat a Peach with Annabelle up next. This send-off song is You're Beautiful by Mojave 3.

Hello. Good afternoon. This is WZBC Newton, and this is my show, Eat a Peach. I'm your host, Annabelle. How is everyone doing on this sort of gloomy afternoon, this Tuesday afternoon? I'm sort of enjoying the weather, though. I walked to class this morning with a little bit of mist, very fall-like, so I was enjoying it. But what you just heard was No Way to Pretend by Cactus Lee. And what you will hear next is Black Shoe by the Moondoggies. Also, just got a text that my sister's listening, so shout out Celeste. Hey, Celeste, thanks for listening. All right, well, hope you enjoy Black Shoe.

Hello, I'm back for the first callback of the hour. What you just heard was Falcon and the Loon by Meels, and it's M-E-E-L-S. I played one of their songs, or maybe two of their songs last week. I had just discovered them, so I wanted to include another one of their songs, or maybe it's just one person, I'm not sure, but I like the sound of her or their music. And I thought it went with the theme, the way that I'm sort of moving away from more like Allman Brothers sound and more modern folk, I guess you could call it. So that was Falcon and the Loon by Meels, and then before that was I'll Be Going by Chloe Kimes, and before that is where I left you off with Black Shoe by the Moondoggies. Also just got a text from my dad, he's listening as well, so now we have the whole family listening, so shout out family. Up next is going to be Without Eyes by Brooks Nielsen and Sierra Farrell. Sierra Farrell, I play her a good amount on this show. She's one of my favorites for bluegrass, but just in general. So this is a song I really enjoy. So I hope you enjoy too.

All right, we are now, we've reached the halfway point of the hour, almost on the dot. It just turned to 4:31, but where I left you off was Without Eyes by Brooke Nielsen and Sierra Farrell. And then after that was The Ghost of Old Bull Lee by Arthur New. And then what we just heard was Country Moon Part 1 by New Madrid. I'm interested to hear what Part 2 sounds like. Maybe I'll play that next time. But if you're just now joining, this is Eat a Peach, and I'm your host, Annabelle, and you are listening to WZBC New Inn. And normally I play more of a bluegrass sort of sound. With this next song, we're going to be heading back into that sound. I just wanted to take it up to these different levels with that last song, and now it's going to come back down a little bit in energy. But up next is City of Glass by AJ Lee and Blue Summit.

Hello, I'm back. That last song, it ended so abruptly. I wasn't prepared, but here we are. That was In the Garden by Circadia Rhythm. What is that? A play on words? Circadian Rhythm? Yeah, but that was Circadia Rhythm. Before that was Carolina by the Montevales. And then before that is where I left you off with City of Glass by AJ Lee and Blue Summit. So some BC news of the week is that our new president is being inaugurated on Friday. It was Father Leahy for, I don't know, a lot of years, probably like 20 years, but I don't know if that's correct. And now it will be Father Jack Butler. So I don't know yet if I'm going to the inauguration, but it's supposed to be a pretty big deal. I think my parents are going, actually, but we're a big BC family, so that makes sense why. Up next is Shoestrings by Cowboy. And yeah, Cowboy has some good stuff. I've played their stuff, I don't know yet this semester, but definitely in the past, I've played a few of their songs. So yeah, hope you enjoy it.

All right, it's that time of the hour where we only have one song left. It always goes by quickly. I thought this show was especially fun. Good soundtrack to do my homework to while I'm also manning the board. But where I left you off was Shoestrings by Cowboy. And then after that was Country by Good Morning. Following that was Alibi by Hooray for the Riff Raff. And then what you just heard was Just Like a Summer Cloud by Casey and Clayton. This last song is Surrounded by All These Beautiful People by Stephen Van Betten. I thought this was a cute song. Hope everyone has a good evening. My plans include doing a little bit of yoga and then studying and then going to sleep. So yeah, have a good evening. Hope you like this last song.

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1: Gullswinder Circus, show number 748. I have a rock vinyl show for you, and the first four artists you're going to hear are London Cowboys, New York Dolls, Crossbones, and The Tights. Let's take it away.

the Tights with the track called Bad Hearts. And that was a 7-inch that came out in 1978 on Cherry Red Records and was reissued last year, 2025, by Hozak Archival. They're from Worcestershire, England, and that track sounded more than a little bit like the Boston band La Pest. Before that, out of Zambia, one of the Zamrock bands, Crossbones, and that was from a split 7-inch with Ngozi Family. And that was part of Gearson Records, the Spanish label, their 30th anniversary series of 7-inches. The track was called Really. New York Dolls from their 2006 record, which was their third record, although the break between records was like, I don't know, 30 years or something. And it had, well, the track was called Punishing World, New York Dolls. And we started off with another band that you know where they're from. I don't need to tell you, but based on their name. So New York Dolls, obviously New York City. London Cowboys, obviously London. The track called It Takes Time. Pretty great track, right? I think you agree. And that was from the reissue of their Animal Pleasure record, which was expanded into Animal Pleasure and Tall in the Saddle. It was a 2026 Record Store Day by Jungle Records. The next four artists that you're going to hear are Weird Harold, The Toms, The Times, and The Sound Barrier.

on va.

the sound barrier from the first of their 2 7-inches, which were their only releases. This one was from 1967, and we heard the A side of that single, the track called My Baby's Gone, and that was reissued as part of Gearson's 30th anniversary 7-inch series. And they were based in Salem, Ohio. Before that, The Times. The Times was a London band. In 1984, they put out their third LP, represented a bit of a change in sound. And if you were listening closely in there, there were some samples, and they even sampled a bit of the track Religion from PIL in it. The track was called Public Reaction Killed This Cat, and it was from the Hello Europe track. And that band featured Edward Ball. And before that was The Toms from 1979. They were a New Jersey band, and the track was called Angela Christmas, and it was from an LP that came out not until 2020, even though it was recorded much earlier, called The 1979 Sessions. And we started off with Weird Harold, a band from San Jose in 1968. Again, one of the 7-inches on the 30th anniversary Gearson series. And the track we heard from Weird Harold was called Saratoga James. The next four artists that you're going to hear are 27, Mary Timoney, Sugar Boom, and Essendon Airport.

Essendon Airport with the track called I Feel a Song Coming On. And you'll find that on the brand new compilation called Can't Stop It 2, Australian Post-Punk 1979 to 1984. That track was from the band's first of two LPs. The record was called Palimpsest, came out in 1982, and they were based out of Melbourne. Before that, based out of Portland, Oregon, you heard Sugar Boom from their three-speed record, which was the third of their four LPs. The track was called Sleep Alone. Mary Timoney, who used to front Helium from the fourth of her four solo LPs, she's now based in Washington, D.C., and the track was called Don't Disappear. It was from the Untame the Tiger record. And local Cambridge, Massachusetts band 27 with the track DJ Set Me Free, and that was from their 2021 record called A Billion Searchlights, which is their sixth LP. The next four artists that you're going to hear are United States of Existence, Tin Huey, Thomas Jefferson Slave Apartments, and 39 Clocks.

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1: From 1996, that was the Bristol project of Matt Elliott called The Third Eye Foundation. It was from their first record, Semtex, and the track was called Rain. Before that, in a much different sound, out of Columbus, Ohio, was Thomas Jefferson Slave Apartments from the first of their three LPs. That would be 1995's Bait and Switch record, the track called Cheater's Heaven. Before that, we heard from Akron, Ohio, Tin Huey from 1979 from their only LP, the track called I Could Rule the World If I Could Only Get the Parts. And as I've said in plenty of other shows earlier, that was on Warner Brothers Records. So that was that brief period when punk rock first hit, when all the major labels were desperately signing bands. And what they didn't realize yet is that even though people were rabid for this, it didn't sell as much as what they were used to. And so the whole signing bonanza ended rather quickly and all the bands got dropped. We started off that set from Baltimore, Maryland from, 1983. United States of Existence. And that was, again, one of the Gearson Records 30th anniversary 7-inches. And this time we heard the B-side. The A-side was called Return to the Psychedelic. But we heard the track called Shadows of Rainbows. And they were based in Baltimore, Maryland. The next four artists that we're going to hear are 39 Clocks, The Three Johns, Martin Thulin, and Throbbing Gristle.

text if he tells you there's 11 behind.

Please flash on the

throbbing gristle from a reissue of their 1981 anthology called Throbbing Gristle's Greatest Hits, Entertainment Through Pain. The track called Hamburger Lady. They were based in Kingston-upon-Hull in England. Before that, Martin Tulin from a self-released record. He's from Sweden, but he's currently based in Mexico. And the Martin Tulin record was called Into the Light, and the track was called Amalgam. And even though that song sounded so different than the Three Johns, if you listen to them back to back, it's more or less the exact same rhythm, the exact same beat. That's why I put them together. The Three Johns from Leeds from 1984, from the first of their five LPs. The record was called Atom Drum Bop. The track was called Teenage Nightingales to Wax. And started off with 39 Clocks from Hanover, Germany, from 1981, from the second of their four LPs. The record called Subnarcotic, and the track called Virtuous Girl. The next four artists that you're going to hear are The Telescopes, The Terminals, They Might Be Giants, and Dennis Tech.

Dennis Tech with Run Out of Water, and that's from his Take It to the Vertical record, which came out in 1992. It was his second solo LP, and of course he was a original member of Radio Birdman, and also he was in the band New Race. So he started in Australia but moved to Ann Arbor, Michigan. And before that, from Brooklyn, They Might Be Giants, from their 1990 record called Flood, the track Particle Man, and that was their third LP. Before that, from New Zealand, The Terminals, from their first LP, that would be 1990's Uncoffined. The track was called Love, Hate, Revenge, and Hozak released that on their archival subsidiary. And then from Northumberland, England, The Telescopes, from their first LP, and that would be 1989's Taste record, the track called Violence. The next four artists that you're going to hear are Teenage Head, The Briefs, Buzzcocks, and Baker Gervitz Army.

Baker Gurvitz Army from 1976. So on one hand, punk rock was rising. On the other hand, Ginger Baker was still cranking it out. And, you know, that's the joy of reevaluation with time, that you can appreciate records that were totally forgotten or not even remembered when they released, just disappeared. So it was their third record. And boy, his drum sound is so distinctive and it just cuts through everything. I think probably the first three records of theirs are pretty crucial. That track was called Neon Lights. Before that, Buzzcocks. And they have the forgotten in reverse. Like, the longer it goes, the more forgotten. So this is a brand new 2026 record. And at this point, Pete Shelley has been dead for several years. Steve Diggle has taken it over. And there's now three records, at least, a live record and two studio records with him fronting it. And they are still based in London. And this newest record is called Attitude Adjustment. And the track was called Just a Dream I Followed. Before that, a band from Seattle from the, I'm not sure if it was the 90s or the early 2000s, called The Briefs. And the label Strange Club Records, which is a label that I've really liked a lot, has a real recent release called Singles Only. And just like it says, they're not talking about like dating. It's a collection of all the singles from The Briefs. And that track was called Like a Heart Attack. And pretty nice, right? And then from Canada, Teenage Head. From, believe it or not, they had 9 LPs. So it was the first of their 9 LPs. And there's another Teenage Head from France. So be careful. But the track you heard was called Picture My Face, and that record came out in 1979, and they were based in Ontario. The next two artists that you're going to hear are Teenage Fan Club and Steel Fringe.

0: Steel Fringe from 2024 from Portland, Oregon. Pretty nice track, right? Epic Days Gone By. It was from their self-titled 12-inch, which is, as yet, their only release. And before that, blending rather well with Steel Fringe was Teenage Fan Club from their 1993 record called 13, the track called Escher.
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2: Oh, you can't ride a cow with a kid on your back. 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
1: What you got in the sack?
0: Have you mind? I thought I told you to run along.
1: Mayor, he's got pups in there. You can't do that.
0: I told you to get.
1: Do something, Mary. You can't drown him. You can't.
0: Now get, before I take a stick to you. Go on.
2: Well, I just hoping that one of these years, it might.

0: And this is for Dixie Lee Ray, the former chairman of the Atomic Energy Commission. It's a duet for a man and a woman who can't agree on exactly what the word it refers to. She said, it looks, don't you think it looks a lot like rain? He said, isn't it just like a woman? She said, it's hard. It's just hard. It's just kind of hard to say. He said, isn't it just like a woman? She said, it goes. That's the way it goes. It goes that way. He said, isn't it just like a woman? She said, it takes one. Takes one too. Takes one to know one. He said, isn't it just like a woman? She said, takes one to know one. She said it to no one. Isn't it just like a woman?
1: We're just going to tread water here for a minute. Last year, I was on a twin-engine plane from Milwaukee to New York City, and just over LaGuardia, one of the engines conked out, and we started to drop straight down, flipping over and over. Then the engine died, and we went completely out of control. New York City started to get taller and taller. A voice came over the intercom and said,
2: our pilot has informed us that we are about to attempt a crash landing. Please extinguish all cigarettes. Place your tray tables in an upright position. Your captain says, please do not panic. Captain says, place your head in your hands. Captain says, put your knees to your chin. Captain says, put your hands on your eyes. Captain says, put your hands on your head. Put your hands on my knees. This is your captain. Have you lost your dog? We are going down.
1: Down. Down. Together. As it turned out, we were caught in a downdraft and rammed into a bank.
2: It was a miracle.
1: But afterwards, I was terrified about getting onto planes. For months, the minute I started walking down the aisle, my eyes would clamp shut. And I would fall into a deep, involuntary sleep. My mind would shut down.
3: You don't want to see this. You don't want to be here. You will lose your dog.
1: Finally, I was able to regain consciousness, but I'd always have to go up to the forward cabin and ask the stewardesses if I could sit next to them. You know, hi, mind if I join you? And they were always rather irritated. You know, oh, all right, what a baby. And I watched their uniforms crack while we made nervous chit-chat. Sometimes even that didn't help, and I'd have to find one of the other passengers to talk to, and you can spot these people immediately. There's one on every flight, someone who's really on your wavelength. I was on a flight from LA when I spotted one of them sitting across the aisle, a girl of about 14. She had a stuffed rabbit set up on her tray table, and she kept arranging and rearranging the rabbit and kind of waving to it, hi, hi there, moving it. And I decided this is the one I want to sit next to. Suddenly, I realized that she was speaking in an entirely different language. Computerese, a kind of high-tech lingo. It was amazing. If she didn't understand something, it just didn't scan. Everything was circuitry, electronics, switching. We talked mostly about her boyfriend. He was never in a bad mood. He was in a bad mode. Modey kind of a guy. The romance was apparently kind of rocky. And she kept saying, oh man, you know, like, oh man, you know, like, it's so digital. And she just meant, of course, that the relationship was on again, off again. Always two things, switching, current runs through. And then it doesn't. It was a language of sounds, of noise, of switching. It was the language of the rabbit, of the caribou, the beaver, and the penguin. A language of the past, current running through bodies, on again, off again. One thing instantly replaces another, the language of the future. Put your knees up to your chins. Have you lost your dog? Put your hands over your eyes. Jump out of the plane. You are not alone. This is the language of the on again, off again future, and it is digital.